0: After Dark with Pat Boyle is back.
1: All right, welcome on back in. BetMGM tonight, Westwood One Sports. I'm Pat Boyle. Phone number to join the show is 310-840-4910. Get to your phone calls here in just a second. We got a couple of big-time final scores rolling in across the major leagues. In Philadelphia, the Phillies had a 3-0 lead. The Brewers came back and tied it. And then in the bottom of the eighth, with two out, nobody on, the Phillies go single, single, single, double. And then they hold on and survive a Brewers rally in the ninth. The Phillies beat the Brewers 6-4. They now get to 87-70 on the season. And in that National League wild card race, they are now just a half game back of both the Cubs and the Padres for the top wild card spot. And that's very interesting because right now, the Cubbies still being shut out in Wrigleyville, losing 2-0 to the Marlins. And then the Padres play the Dodgers later tonight in LA. So that was a massive win for the Phillies. Their attempts of trying to host one of the four versus five NL wildcard series, their chance to get the four seed is still alive. And they get a big win over the Brewers. That also opens the door for the Dodgers to creep one game back of Milwaukee for the top spot in the National League. That one seed's still up for grabs. That is not locked down yet. The Brewers now 98-59. And if the Dodgers win tonight, they'll move within a game of the top seed in the National League. Meanwhile, the Rays can win the AL East with a win, and I thought they were going to do it with a no-hitter at Yankee Stadium, but Helio Ramos breaks up the no-hitter. Yankees do get on the board, but they did have the tying run at the plate just now in the bottom of the seventh, and Austin Wells grounds out to third. So the Rays lead the Yankees 4-1 going into the top of the eighth. Again, the Rays win the AL East with a win tonight. Meanwhile, in Boston, Guardians and the Red Sox tied 2-2 in the top of the ninth. Now, mathematically, this game still technically means something for Boston, but it really doesn't mean much. In all likelihood, as long as they don't win out or lose out, they're going to be the five seed, and they're going to go to the Bronx to play the Yankees in the wild card series. So, in all reality, the game really doesn't mean much for Boston. Means a hell of a lot for the Cleveland Guardians. They're obviously in this dogfight with the White Sox going down to what appears to be the final day of the season to win the AL Central, with the loser hoping at worst that they get the final spot in the AL wildcard standings. So again, it could be Guardians, White Sox in a three-game series in Cleveland. Could be Guardians, White Sox in a three-game series in Chicago. And the Guardians tied with the Red Sox 2-2 in the top of the ninth. But Cleveland does have runners at the corners and nobody out. So there is that. Meanwhile, the White Sox in contention for that AL Central crown lead the Royals 9-4. And the Rangers trying to win the AL West over the Astros. They've got a one-game lead heading into the final 6 days. They lead the Mets 3-2 in the top of the fifth, while the Astros are in Seattle to take on the Mariners, who are not mathematically eliminated just yet. They will be with a loss tonight. But the Mariners are still mathematically alive. If they could sweep Houston and get some help from Texas, oh boy, that could make things even more interesting. So there you go. 310-840-4910. And it looks like we've got some breaking news here. Let's get producer Brandon Combs into the mix before we do some hot or cold. Combs, we've got history at Wrigley Field. What just happened?
2: Not yet. So he had a ground ball. Hit up the middle. Second baseman made a play. Pete beat it out. He was called out at first, and the umpire, the Cubs challenged it right away. He's safe. Hopefully New York gets this right and overturns the call, and then PCA will have a chance at history.
1: Oh, so okay. So you put 40-40 in the show chat.
2: I said, let's go for 40-40. Yeah. Sorry.
1: Now, I don't want to spoil it, but I maybe it would, you know, not get your hopes up if I tell you that the game cast on MLB.com says call on the field was upheld.
2: No chance.
1: Maybe it's wrong.
2: No chance he's safe. I'm watching the replay right now. The ball's not even in the glove. His foot's on the bag.
1: All right, maybe the game cast jumped the gun. Maybe they jumped the gun. That's all I'm saying. Monty says Gamecast is wrong.
2: They overturned it. He's on first. He's safe.
1: He's safe. All right. Sorry about that. Blame Gamecast. God. Don't blame me.
2: Oh, my God. Why? Look, I understand that you are mad about Jackson Dart, but you don't have to.
1: I didn't even do that on purpose. I didn't want you to get your hopes up if he was actually, if they were going to call him out.
2: A lefty on the mound, too, so.
1: Yes, he's go first movement. Hope that they don't throw him.
2: He did not go. 0-1 now to Seiya Suzuki. So he did not move on the first pitch with a lefty on the mound. Oh, my God.
1: Again,
2: dude.
1: Only 6 players in Major League history have joined the 40-40 club. 40 bombs, 40 steals. Jose Canseco, Barry Bonds, A-Rod, Alfonso Soriano, Ronald Acuna, and Shohei Ohtani. PCA trying to become the 7th.
2: And he's not going to do it because he's going to get the 3rd on a single by Seiya Suzuki, which is fine with me because the Cubs need runs. So 1st and 3rd now with nobody out in the bottom of the 6th. So unless he steals home.
1: Yeah, that's what Monty just said in our show chat. He could steal him. Now, here's the thing. Let's say, and again, the Cubs won't do this, so I'm going to rule it out. But let's say the Cubs tried to steal 2nd and, like, whoever Suzuki just like has a massive lead off 1st and the lefty goes to throw over to 1st and PCA dashes for home. That would technically be a stolen base of home, right?
2: Correct.
1: If the ball does not get put in play and he runs home and scores, that's a stolen base.
2: I'm going to go on a limb to say that no player has ever stolen home to make 40-40, to make the 40-40 club. And if that were to happen, PCA is the greatest player of all time. I don't care.
1: Over Barry Bonds, who you go to. We have gone to war over Barry Bonds. And you, if PCA steals home here. Yeah.
2: I say it in jest. He's not the greatest player of all time. I'm joking. But it would be pretty awesome. A steal of home to be 40-40. I mean, that would be incredible, especially with the season that he's had. I mean, it's been so special all season long. I highly doubt that it happens here, but you know, hey, look, weirder things happen.
1: That is true. All right, 310-840-4910. Let's get to a phone call here. Jay is in Baltimore. Next up on BetMGM tonight, Westwood One Sports. Jay, what's going on, man? How you doing?
3: Oh man, fellas, I called last night with a hot take that the Giants we're going to win the Super Bowl on the heels of John Harbaugh's back or on John Harbaugh's back. And just wanted to call and say how awfully wrong I was on that call yesterday. But as I was holding, I got another hot take that doesn't kill the vision quite yet. And that's trading for the GOAT of all time.

0: just earlier this hour. But the Joe Flacco one makes a ton of sense. Here's the thing. I think Cincinnati likes him too much. I think they love him being the backup to Joe Burrow, and Joe Burrow is a guy that's often injured. So if things go wrong, they're 2-0. They're probably going to say, hey, Joe Flacco, take us to the promised land. I'm not going to say it. If the Giants said, here's a third round pick, how could the Bengals say no? But like, in reality, are the Giants really going to offer a third round pick to Joe Flacco? Like, they wouldn't have had Jameis Winston on this roster if they didn't believe in him even a little bit, despite what last night showed. So as much as I would love Joe Flacco, I just don't think it's possible, because I don't think Cincinnati's going to give him up.
1: I agree. It's sad, and I'm not a Giants fan.
0: But I do love the take.
1: I'm a Ravens fan, so yes, no Giants love here, but you hate to see a young buck go down like that. So best of luck to you guys for the rest of the year, and again, it's never as bad as it is in Buffalo, so take care, fellas.
0: Yeah, Jay, we appreciate it, man. Jay called the other day, and I think he finished with that same line. And I said, well, hold on a second. But then I do, you look, if you want to just pull out the history books, the Ravens win the Super Bowl in 2013. The Ravens win the Super Bowl in 2001. Obviously, the Bills have, gotten there 4 times and lost all 4 times. In a vacuum, yeah, Joe Flacco is on the Giants tomorrow. But if he wasn't backing up Joe Burrow, who's suffered a significant injury 3 out of the 6 seasons he's been in the NFL, that throws a wrench into those plans. And the Bengals' third string quarterback for the last couple of years was Jake Browning, if I'm not mistaken. He's now on the Tampa Bay Buccaneers. I was going to say Jake Haener, but he's on the Giants practice squad. Where the heck did Jake Haener come from? Was he on the Saints last year? Jake Haener was on... he was on the Saints 2 years ago, and I think he was their third-string quarterback last year. Let's see. Who is the Bengals' third-string QB? Oh, Josh Johnson? Oh, that's even worse than Jameis. Josh Johnson's like 48 years old. Now, I thought they cut him. Is he really still on their team? That's really their third-string quarterback? They don't even have one listed on the roster. So I guess, practice squad. But a quick Google search says Josh Johnson. Whatever. Doesn't matter. I don't think they're trading Joe Flacco. As much as I would like him. Like, really, and here's the thing. I didn't do a whole segment like, who could be the Giants next? Because it's going to be Jameis, right? Like, I could have done that. I could have wasted your guys' time. I could have wasted our crew's time. I could have had, Monty make up some graphics for Giants top 5 options for the Giants next quarterback. I could have wasted your time with that. I really could have. There's no point. Because the Giants aren't going for another quarterback. It's going to be Jameis Winston. And if he's terrible and fails and fizzles and blows up in smoke, then they're probably going to go to Jake Haener. Like, there isn't going to be a J.J. McCarthy. There isn't going to be a Joe Flacco. There isn't going to be bring in Drew Brees out of retirement. Bring Phillip Rivers back. Like, there's none of that. It's Jameis. And again, this morning I'm waking up, or this afternoon when I get the news that Dart is out, I'm thinking, well, Jameis, it was god-awful last night. The Giants, they might not win another game the rest of the year. Now I've come to grips with reality that, look, last year Jameis suited up against the Packers in week 7. He was terrible. Maybe not as bad as he was last night, but he was terrible. And a 1 week later, with a full week of preparation, he throws for 360 yards and 2 touchdowns, and the Giants nearly beat the Lions in overtime as double-digit underdogs. So it's going to be Jameis. And considering the opponents coming up, they're not going to bring in a quarterback that doesn't know Matt Nagy and Greg Roman's system, which, again, is 2 systems coming together and wedding as one. You're not going to bring a quarterback that wasn't here for the last several weeks. And just, hey, here's the playbook, man. Learn it in 3 days because our season rests on your shoulders. No, they're going to go to Jameis, who, yeah, in the summer, he wasn't here either. He was at the World Cup, pursuing his broadcasting career. But, he's also been with the Giants for over a year. And so they're going to trust him again because it's the Titans, then it's the Cardinals, and then it's the Commanders, who could be Marcus Mariota starting still at that point.

0: point in week five. They're going to give Jameis these next three, four games minimum to prove that he can steady this ship. 310-840-4910. All right, we'll take a short break. When we come back, we'll save hot or cold for the top of the hour. I want to start fresh the final hour with hot or cold because I know me and Combs have a ton of stuff to get to. And so when we come back, I wanted to get to this yesterday. Aaron Rodgers. I had big hopes for him this year. Man, oh man, does he need a little practice and accountability? I'll explain when we come back. I'm Pat Boyle. This is BetMGM Tonight on Westwood One Sports.
1: The Chargers, Texans, Bucks, and Colts are among playoff hopefuls with the dreaded 0-2 start. Can any of those teams turn it around and beat the odds to make the postseason? Westwood One Sports.
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10: What are we doing here, Marvin?
11: What do you mean, Daddy?
12: Can we be done with that? Only, it makes me uncomfortable.
10: Only my wife can call me that, and even that is uncomfortable for me. Yes, Marvin.
11: So you're a father, but you're also a daddy?
10: I'm a father and apparently a daddy, yes. I don't know how my wife is so embarrassed that my daughters brought that up in the moment. Hey, I got you this bathrobe. Oh, okay. And it says daddy on it. And my daughters go, oh, God. I said, what are you doing, daddy? Yes, Dylan.
13: That is sort of akin to opening up lingerie in front of the whole family on the flip side. A little bit. Daddy.
10: Yes, Marvin.
11: I had a family member ask me if I was going to have more kids, and I said, I have enough people in my life that call me daddy. And the family member was like, can you just not ever say

way. But they'll come out regularly throughout the season and watch them at home. And football is king. Right? And I would say, as popular as soccer is around here, and as much as I think you've seen, there are a lot of people around here who are soccer fans. There are some that are now regulars at Widener Field who I have met, who I have talked to, that weren't soccer fans until the Switchbacks came along. And that was their gateway into soccer. And then they got there and they're like, I have a team. This team is good. And I actually enjoy the sport. There don't have to be that many steps when it comes to this team. Right? It's a sport that I think is, across the state, more popular than soccer. And that's what a few of you are hitting on is, hey, live football, I'm in. Say less. You had me at football. But again, they play football in Cleveland. They play football elsewhere. Like, I really think that this is important in working with the Switchbacks like they have. I'm sure this message has been imparted to them, like, or when we find out the coach and the players, it will be imparted to them. Like, we want a winner, right? Widener Field's awesome. Love going there. Love sports, but there's hiking, there's concerts, there's, you know, you gotta win. But the football thing is going to be an easy sell. And I think it's part of the reason why this story has gotten the attention today that it has. I mean, this is being talked about on ESPN today, all throughout the day. Colorado Springs is being mentioned on nationally syndicated radio shows and on ESPN. And I mean, this is a big deal, but it's a big deal because football is a big deal. So I just think for so many reasons, it fits. Now, something interesting that came up with the owner of one of the owners in the UFL that Russ Brandon mentioned in our conversation did mention the potential expansion of Widener Field. Now, I don't know if that's, you know, a reason why they're coming here or whatever the case may be, but it did come up, which also fits kind of well with what the next frontier is when it comes to the Switchbacks, which is, you know, they're going to a promotion and relegation model in 2028. They're putting a top-tier league in the USL pyramid. And if it's anything like we have in Europe, there are capital improvements that are required when a team is promoted. Now, I don't know much. I haven't had many conversations, hardly any really, with anybody with the Switchbacks when it comes to that new league. I talked with Brad Estes about it, the president of the club, when it was announced. And I remember his quote to me. He said, we are focused on being the best USL championship team that we can be. But there is a ticket to go up to the next one. I don't know if the Switchbacks are going to be in that top league to begin with, or they're going to earn their way there, whatever the case may be. But again, if it's anything like the European soccer model, England, the league does kind of say, hey, you got to do some upgrades if you're going to be promoted. I don't know what that looks like in the USL pyramid, but that could align with things the Switchbacks are looking at as well. I mean, it fits in so many ways. But the key to all of it is not necessarily a beautiful venue or the right amount of seats or, you know, facilities or anything like that. It's you. And that's the question I keep wanting to come back to.

doesn't necessarily mean, oh, they're, you know, they don't want to acknowledge Colorado Springs. They're playing here. Right? Do people in Denver get upset that the Avalanche are called the Colorado Avalanche? So we can't be either. Yeah, it would be better if it was Colorado Springs because they are located here. But if the UFL team decides we want to go Colorado, I think that's okay. Right? That's okay. Colorado Springs better. Colorado okay. Seen a lot of different potential names. Colorado's Fighting Pikas. Is that, see, now you're not going to believe that I've lived here for almost 42 years. Is that a fish? Not fisherman. Is that fish? Or is that short for Pikachu? I know Pikachu. Is it Pikas? The Fighting Pikas? Pika Pika? I need some help. And you know, the funny thing today is, you know, because we have AI, we don't have to explain what these things are. People are just like generating uniforms and everything like that already. Fact, we got... I gotta find it. The one that was posted to the Extra Sports account earlier with the news. It was... Where'd it go? Where'd it go? Where'd it go? See, I'm not... Where are the comments? Anyway. There's some... Oh, okay. It's a little rodent that runs around on top of Pike's Peak. Not a fish. Okay, so do you want a rodent be very Colorado Springs, right? Because it's a rodent on the top of Pike's Peak. Do you want, and I'm just asking the question, do you want the Colorado Springs team in the UFL to have a rodent as a mascot? I'm just asking the question. I like where your head's at. And if they don't go Colorado Springs and they want to go Colorado something, it would be nice if the name of the team was something that could be tied to Colorado Springs. The Pioneers thing is good. There is that school up north that does have that. So do we want another team in Colorado being named the Pioneers? But Pioneers, again, like the Pikas or the Pikas, very Colorado Springs, right? We got the Pioneer Museum. So I like where your head's at. I'm not on board with the Pike's Peak. Like, maybe you can incorporate Pike's Peak when it comes to the team name. The Colorado Springs Peak, the Colorado Peak. Feels like that one's low-hanging fruit. But hey, my you know what? My contribution to this conversation has been Colorado Springs football team. So, like, it just because I may not be on board with your idea, please do not take that as, oh, I need to rework it. Because you may workshop this with a lot of focus group mine's Colorado Springs football team. So I'm the last person that should be giving this kind of creative advice. I'm just saying, for me, I wouldn't go Pike's Peak. And I probably wouldn't go a rodent. Somebody said Front Range Marmots.

Let's stick with the team naming thing. We'll get back to the serious business of football. Very serious business. Talking about a game. But we'll get back to we'll certainly get back to it tomorrow as the Broncos prepare for the Los Angeles Rams of Inglewood. A couple of your comments on the live stream. AJ checking in on Facebook says Colorado Springs Flame, Olympic torch themed. I remember I was on the Richard Randall show this morning on KVOR, and he brought up the Colorado Springs Flames. By

Facebook says Colorado Springs Squadron. So there's your nod, another nod to the military here in town. I like that one, Squadron. Could shorten it to Squad, or the fans can be Squad. I like that one. Root, nice to meet you, Root, says it's all about marketing. You want to have something that people can identify with or like. Colorado Elk or Colorado Moose hits the whole population of the state. Really pushing the moose thing. I don't hate it. I like elk better than moose. Is that correct? Like that, would elk be more Colorado than moose? I think so. Although Alamosa's mean moose. You want to have people from Fort Garland to Alamosa to Estes Park want to be part of this new team, even Grand Junction, even though El Paso County is right around 760,000 people. You want to include the whole state, make this a state thing. Well, they can do that. Like, look, there are aspects of, I think one way or another, you should acknowledge the town that you're actually located in. So we can go Colorado Springs and then a team name that is more wide ranging, or we could go the other way and this team could be Colorado, but then pick something, you know, like AJ was suggesting, you know, Flame or Flames. Although, wouldn't that be one? There's a blast from the past. The Colorado Flames. Raise your hand if you remember the Colorado Flames. I think one way or another, you want to acknowledge the actual city you are in. And I know the Avalanche don't do that in the Nuggets. So I guess it doesn't have to be a hard and fast rule. I just think I would like it to be. And maybe it's just because it's here. You know, just because, you know, Denver is Denver, right? And they're the capital. They're the biggest city. Most people think of Denver when they think of Colorado. Like, there's obviously, like, Denver is Denver. Their place in the landscape of Colorado is fortified, right? So I think why I want one way or another them to acknowledge Colorado Springs is not just because I'm here, although that's a compelling reason in my opinion, but it's also because, you know, Colorado Springs is not the first city you think of when you think of Colorado. And Denver has plenty. They have plenty up in Denver. I would like, because in a way it acknowledges Colorado Springs as the growing community. And that was certainly something that representatives from the UFL talked about today on ESPN, on this show, in other media outlets, that the growing population of this city is intriguing to them. And I think we here have kind of this, I don't want to say inferiority complex or anything like that, but just like acknowledge what we're doing in Colorado Springs. Acknowledge what Colorado Springs is doing. We're growing. We're doing a lot of really cool things. And now we're getting a UFL team. I would like somewhere in the name Colorado Springs to be acknowledged. Either if it's a wink to something uniquely Colorado Springs in the mascot or the team name, or just call the team Colorado Springs, and then you can make it a more all-encompassing mascot or team name. But there's no doubt about it. They want to draw, but so do the Switchbacks. And their name, I guess Switchbacks, you could say applies to more than just Colorado Springs, technically. But look, you advertise.

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